there are times when J.S. Bach explored the possibilities of the pipe organ as a producer of massive amounts of sound, dazzling us with cascades of notes and harmonies. But the six trio sonatas he wrote for his son Wilhelm Friedemann are really more about intimacy. The three voices, one for each of the two hands and one for the feet, interact in the same way as the Italian chamber music that inspired them, resulting in a beautiful clarity of voice and line. Robert Quinney was the organist at the Frobenius organ, built in 1965 at the Queen's College in Oxford. If beauty and clarity were Bach's goals in that trio sonata, something very different is at work in his cantata number 166. Woegehst du hin, or Where Are You Going, is a piece that explores the confusion and mixed messages of the immediate post-Easter landscape of Jesus' followers and how that landscape is relevant to a believer. The first line, Where Are You Going, comes from the Gospel of John, and they're sung by a bass soloist, making it clear that it's Jesus giving voice to the question that's actually on the disciples' minds as they wonder what will happen to them as Jesus ascends to heaven. Then, as the tenor soloist meditates on this tension between heaven and earth, we realize that the question is actually meant to be turned around, asking humanity, where are you going?

The cantata number 37 by Bach in a performance by the Amsterdam Baroque Orchestra and Choir, directed by Toon Koopman. The soloists included soprano Sibylla Rubens, alto Bernhard Landauer, tenor Christoph Pregardian, and bass Klaus Mertens. The duet at the heart of that cantata is based on the chorale tune How Brightly Shines the Morning Star. And here's an organ prelude Bach wrote on that same tune, performed by Christopher Herrick.

0: Boston takes pride in its rich legacy of early music performance. And one of the few American cities that can claim an equally vibrant early music reputation is San Francisco. This performance of Bach's Brandenburg Concerto No. 4 was given by an ensemble based there. The American Bach soloists were conducted by Jeffrey Thomas.
1: I somehow avoided performing them in public for many years. You know, we all feel so strongly about these particular pieces, the sonatas and partitas. And then I discovered what so many other musicians have said

That's German brass with their own arrangement of the opening movements of Bach's Easter Oratorio. The rich darkness of Bach's Cantata 101 exudes a mysterious world almost beyond our understanding, in which large-scale tectonic forces drive the events that surround us. Like all of Bach's cantatas, it's music that grapples with the challenges of life. But in this piece, those challenges, inspired by destruction on a literally biblical scale, reverberate across centuries. The timelessness of heartbreak and hope through the Cantata 101 is coming up on the Bach Hour. Hello, I'm Brian McCreath. Welcome to the Bach Hour from Classical Radio Boston, WCRB, a part of WGBH. It's often too easy to put Bach and his time in a historical box, separate from the way we live our lives today. But no matter how much civilization and technology progress, some deeper experiences remain constant across centuries, and those common threads are the backbone of the Cantata 101. You'll find a translation of that piece from Boston's Emmanuel Music when you visit us online at classicalwcrb.org, where you can hear this program again on demand. Again, that's at classicalwcrb.org. Also on the program today, one of the most objectively mathematical of Bach's creations takes flight through the brilliance of Canadian brass. First, here is a sonata Bach wrote for the viola da gamba, played on the modern cello by Stephen Isserles with harpsichordist Richard Egar. This is the sonata in G minor here on the Bach Hour.

When it was released, this performance of Bach's French Suite No. 3 was described by critic Jed Disler as gorgeously articulated, with a combination of lyrical introspection and shapely mobility. It's a performance by one of the great Bach pianists of our time, Murray Pariah. The calendar that served as the organizing principle for Bach's sacred music is more or less the same as the calendar that organizes the year for all Western Christian churches. But one day stands out as unique for the faith Bach followed. Reformation Day commemorates Martin Luther's act of defiance against the dominance of Catholic Rome, an act that ignited the Protestant Reformation. In Bach's time, Reformation Day brought together most of 18th century Leipzig in a celebration of the origin story of Lutheranism and its core beliefs. Those beliefs look towards a God who is bright and generous, as well as, especially at that time, strong, forceful, and protective against those who would try to persecute the community. The Cantata No. 79, God the Lord is Sun and Shield, expresses those beliefs in music using a text from Psalm 84. The opening is exuberant, those words sung by a chorus that symbolizes the voice and solidarity of the entire community. But belief is multidimensional, and Bach immediately pivots away from that depiction of the group to restate the same idea, God the Lord is Sun and Shield, from the perspective of an individual believer. The contrast is striking, not just in pure sonic terms, but also in the message that contrast sends. The divine is in relationship with both the entire world and with each individual within it. The horns of the opening movement return in the next chorale, bolstering the hymn tune we know today as Now Thank We All Our God. Then a bit of urgent drama invades this brightly lit piece as the soprano and bass soloists express the occasional doubt of the believer, singing, God, abandon your own never again.

0: Arnold Schoenberg's transcription brings Bach's Prelude and Fugue in E-flat, known as the St. Anne, into whole new realms of color. Esa-Pekka Salonen led the Los Angeles Philharmonic. Thank you for joining me today, and thanks also to audio engineer Antonio Oliart-Ross. I'm Brian McCreath, and I'll hope to have your company again next week here on the Bach Hour.
1: Playing Bach is like putting a mirror

Bach's Trio Sonata No. 6, originally for pipe organ, and played here by mandolinist Chris Thiele, cellist Yo-Yo Ma, and bassist Edgar Meyer for their Bach Trios recording. Here's another coming together of three musical superstars, but this time all on the same instrument. This is Bach's Concerto for Three Pianos, with soloists Christoph Eschenbach, Gerhard Oppitz, and Justus Franz, along with the Hamburg Philharmonic, here on the Bach Hour.

Genom Wasser und alles lasse, was dir mein Gott zuwider ist.

Remember, you'll find a translation of this piece from Boston's Emmanuel Music when you start at classicalwcrb.org. Here is Bach's Cantata No. 100, featuring soprano Susanna Winter, mezzo-soprano Rebecca Martin, tenor Markus Schaefer, and bass Sebastian Bluth. Karl Friedrich Behringer leads the Winsbach Children's Choir and the German Chamber Virtuosi of Berlin here on the Bach Hour.